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1: I said before, it's lost none of its power or quality, and an acoustic just really shows the strength of the song, I think.
2: 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It might sound like Kermit's Little Cousin when I start singing. I might be singing halfway down the stair or something like that.

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10: The Labour Party conference starts today in Liverpool. Leading up to it, the Prime Minister Andy Burnham has already ruled out an early general election, despite recent polling suggesting Labour would remain in government. The Conservatives, meanwhile, have announced that they would dramatically increase the deportation of foreign criminals should they ever return to government. More than 4 million homes which remain on a standard energy tariff have been urged to send in meter readings to avoid paying higher prices from October the 1st. The energy price cap will rise by 4% from Thursday for a typical household in England, Scotland and Wales. That's just as cooler temperatures see many switching on their central heating. The Republic of Ireland have confirmed that today's Nations League match against Israel in Hungary will go ahead. The fixture had been in doubt following talks with the Irish squad, but the FA of Ireland says a significant majority of players have voted in favour of playing. On the field, Spain beat England 3-2 at Wembley in their Nations League opener. England had led 2-1 at half-time. That's the latest from Radio News Hub. I'm John Collins. Get
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1: 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I think there are so many women that are so passionate about the jobs that they do in this industry that we're always available and happy to, you know, provide advice or guidance. There are so many women in construction events that are starting to come together now that it's easy to attend one of those and speak to people. So just don't be afraid. Take the jump. You'll love it. 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
1: 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It's the right way of doing it. 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Sustainability is everything. It sort of means everything and nothing at the same time. 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
6: The Labour Party conference kicks off today in Liverpool. Prime Minister Andy Burnham's speech will be the main event. He criticised the government last year in fringe meetings. An early general election has already been ruled out. The Conservatives, meanwhile, have unveiled plans to dramatically increase the number of foreign criminals deported from the UK if they were to return to power. Millions of households are being advised to submit an up-to-date meter reading before energy bills increase later this week. More than 4 million homes are still on standard tariffs, with the price cap across England, Scotland and Wales due to climb by 4% from Thursday. It comes as colder weather arrives and the heating goes back on. Spain have beaten England 3-2 at Wembley in their Nations League opener, while Scotland drew 0-0 with Slovenia in Ljubljana. And Oasis stars Noel and Liam Gallagher have invited Prime Minister Andy Burnham to join the band, but only as part of a skit on Saturday Night Live UK. The comedy sketch show returned to screens with Chicken Shop Date's Amelia de Moldenberg as its host. That's the latest from Radio News Hub. I'm John Collins. Get
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7: The Labour Party conference starts today in Liverpool. Leading up to it, the Prime Minister Andy Burnham has ruled out early general election, despite recent polling suggesting Labour would remain in government. James Matthewson is a former party spokesperson. He told us what we can expect.
8: This year, it's quite an interesting one. The main focus will be engagement with businesses. That often annoys members of the Labour Party, but there will be the constitutional, member-driven stuff happening in the hall with all the delegates from the different Labour Party CLPs.
7: More than 4 million homes who remain on a standard energy tariff have been urged to send in meter readings to avoid paying higher prices from October the 1st. The energy price cap will rise by 4% from Thursday for a typical household in England, Scotland and Wales, just as cooler temperatures see many switching on their central heating. Residents from across North Oxfordshire are being encouraged to take the next step in their careers at this autumn's Banbury Jobs Fair. It's taking place at Banbury Town Hall on Wednesday from 10 a.m. until 1 p.m. Everyone's welcome, from those looking for their first job, those returning to work, those seeking a career change, or those hoping to progress in their current field. Bicester residents are invited to take part in a free public art workshop at Garth Park today. Led by local artists, attendees can learn stencil making skills and design a custom fox-inspired t-shirt. The event's part of a broader town centre regeneration scheme run by Cherwell District Council. And a goal deep into added time saw Oxford City snatch a 1-1 draw with Morecambe in their National League North fixture yesterday. The result leaves the Hoops sitting third in the table, just 3 points behind leaders Hereford. That's the latest from Get Radio News. I'm John Collins. Get
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2: Yeah, you know, we've had some amazing weather in January, February. You know, yes, it's been cold and the water's cold, but, you know, blue skies and sunshine. 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
9: The Labour Party conference kicks off today in Liverpool. Prime Minister Andy Burnham will be the main event after criticising the government last year in fringe meetings. James Matthew is a former party spokesman and tells us this is very much the new PM's event.
10: Make no mistake, this is Andy Burnham's party. This is his opportunity to celebrate his victory, his leadership of the Labour Party, albeit not an entirely democratic process yet. Expect to see him outlining the message of hope and positivity.
9: Calling an early general election has already been ruled out. Millions of households are being advised to submit an up-to-date meter reading before energy bills increase later this week. More than 4 million homes are still on standard tariffs, with the price cap due to climb by 4% from Thursday across England, Scotland and Wales. The rise comes as cooler weather means many households are starting to turn their central heating back on. The Banbury Jobs Fair is taking place next week, organised by Cherwell District Council in partnership with Job Centre Plus. The event on Wednesday between 10am and 1pm at Banbury Town Hall will see employers, training providers and work-related services coming together. The event will also feature organisations offering specialist support for different groups of job seekers, including young people and those over the age of 50. A free drop-in creative session's taking place today at the Garth Park Bandstand in Bicester from 1 until 4pm. People of all ages can try stencil printing to create their own T-shirt while learning about Bicester's new public art project. The council-led initiative forms part of ongoing improvements to the town centre's public spaces. And a 1-1 draw with Morecambe has maintained Oxford City's place near the top of the National League North table. They're just 3 points behind top of the table Hereford after rescuing a point yesterday deep into injury time. That's the latest from Get Radio News. I'm John Collins.
11: Just gone 9. It's Sunday morning with Trev and Rich. This is Weekend Breakfast. We're here till 11.
12: Yeah, we are. And what a jam-packed show we have got for you, including Miss O lyrics a little bit later on. We'll do puns and finish me off as well. We might chat. We might chat paddle. We might chat photos. and we might chat something that I've not seen for a very, very long time.
11: Oh, okay. Is that hieroglyphics in your shirt?

0: It is The Door, Teddy Swims. This is Get Radio with Trev and Rich. It's Sunday morning, weekend breakfast. We are here till 11.
1: Saw something I've not seen in... what are we talking now? Good year. Definitely. Good
0: okay.
1: year.
0: Okay.
1: At least.
0: Anything to do with your wife?
1: It is, yeah.
0: Is it?
1: Yeah. It absolutely is.
0: Okay, all right, I'm going to go there.
1: Go there. It's early. We're all friends.
0: Is it a really good, well-cooked dinner?
1: Still not seen that yet. No, it's not that.
0: Okay. Is it your wife hoovering?
1: We need a new Hoover, actually. Oh. But no.
0: Okay.
1: No.
0: Why do you need a new Hoover? What?
1: The battery doesn't last long enough anymore.
0: Oh, okay. Okay.
1: So it works, but we can basically do like a room and a half.
0: Right.
1: Okay. Which is not long enough.
0: No. Is it the negligee you bought for an anniversary?
1: You're in the right area. However, I don't call it negligee, and I didn't buy it for an anniversary. I'll put you out of your misery.
0: Camisole. When was the last time you used the word camisole?
1: I don't think I'd ever said that.
0: 80s or 90s word.
1: Have you put that nice camisole on.
0: Yeah.
1: If I said that to Margot, she'd look at me and go, what the hell are you talking about?
0: She used to go to La Senza to buy camisoles.
1: Again, these words, she'd be like, what?
0: La Senza was like,
1: No, I'll tell you what it was. You used to go to Ann Summers,
0: yeah,
1: right, and buy like underwear when you were with a girl. And then if it was a bit more serious,
0: yes,
1: you used to go to La Senza.
0: Yeah, that's it.
1: That's exactly it.
0: Yeah, spot on. No, they had a wonderful shop.
1: wonderful memories. Lovely shop. Wonderful.
0: Of walking around there for many hours.
1: Yes.
0: So is it a camisole? It's not a camisole.
1: I don't think I know what a camisole is.
0: Well, camisole, I think, is a top and bottoms.
1: Top and bottoms?
0: Whereas a negligee...
1: Like a football kit?
0: Kind of, yeah. So
1: what, can I Google camisole?
0: You certainly can. So a camisole is like a silky top, a little vest top, and then camisole bottoms is your bigger pants.
1: She does wear a camisole like tops, but not for lingerie, for like going out.
0: Yeah.
1: So a little sort of thin number and all this kind of stuff. No, it's not that, but you're very close.
0: A negligee is more
1: you're very well versed on all of this, aren't you? You really. Trevor Marshall, your specialist subject. Women's knickers.
0: See, negligee is more of a one piece, but like a little dress, a mini dress, really. Silky bits with some lacy bits on them.
1: I've started, so I'll finish. Yeah. Lovely.
0: Then you have your Brazilian, of course.
1: Excuse me?
0: Your Brazilian, which is a thong, essentially.
1: Right.
0: With a wider gusset.
1: Good grief. These are words I don't want to hear ever.
0: then you have... that's pretty much the extent, actually, of...
1: You've gone far and wide there. Your extensive research in La Senza in the early 90s.
0: Oh, dear. I had a season ticket.
1: I bet you do. I bet they go, hey, Trevor, how are you? You all right? You going to hang around the Brazilian area? Yeah, of course you are.
0: I used to buy girlfriends sort of...
1: just say it.
0: But no, sort of pyjama tops, but no bottoms. But sort of big, large T-shirts with cuddly cats on.
1: Yeah, that's all right. Yeah,
0: like a 90. Anyway, so you've seen a 90 or a
1: no? Let's get you back in the
0: Brazilian
1: room, shall we? Come on, hello, come on, back in the room. I was welcome homed the other day.
0: Yes.
1: To my wife changing her top.
0: Okay.
1: And she was changing her top.
0: Yeah.
1: Because our daughter Poppy had put food all over it.
0: Oh, no.
1: And I walked in, and being the wonderful husband I am, I clocked something, and I went, right, is something wrong, or is something different?
0: Okay, yeah.
1: But something's amiss.
0: Yeah.
1: And I said, what's different about you? And she said, you've noticed. Well done.
0: Yeah.
1: She said, I'm wearing a normal bra. And I said, my God. I said, you are. I said, that's a normal bra. I said, there's no bits to hold in massive pillows of you know, cotton wool to soak up any milk that leaks out. I was like, and it's lacy as well.
0: Hello.
1: You can't be wearing that, you know, with Poppy around and all this kind of stuff. But yeah, lo and behold, for best part of a long time.
0: Yes.
1: I've not seen my wife in a proper bra.
0: Wow, that's what a moment that is.
1: Mm.
0: Yeah.
1: Later.
0: Do I need to know what happened later?
1: Later, I found out it was matching.
0: Oh, hello, hello. Now, you know you're on something. If the matching outfits come in.
1: I couldn't believe it.
0: Yeah.
1: Couldn't believe it.
0: Yeah.
1: Well, anyway, well. That is literally where the story ended. She was wearing matching bra and pants, and I saw that just as we went to bed.
0: Yeah, okay.
1: And I went, oh, you're wearing matching bra and pants. That's fantastic. And that's the point that Poppy decided to wake up. And I went, do you know what? I'm just going to go to bed.
0: I think we'll title this link Frustration.
1: Do you know what? No, not even anymore. I'm really pleased. Yeah, I'm really pleased. And, you know, this kind of stuff happens. You know, it is what it is.
0: I think we could all read between the lines of this one.
1: We're all
0: in that state. We all had that stage.
1: Yeah.
0: It's
1: But the bra will become a lot more frequent now.
0: Right. Yes.
1: Because we've reached that stage and what have you. That, you know, not a necessity to be going around in those, you know, let's call them functional bras.
0: Of course. Yes. Yes. Anyway, you're going to hear a rip in a second.
1: Right. It's got that stage, is it?
0: It's got to take my little guard thing off my arm because I think it was cutting off my blood supply to my hand.
1: Right. Okay. So, yeah. What, should we? We'll chat about that in a bit. Weird. Yeah, what you've got.
0: Anyway, I'm pleased for you.
1: I was for a brief few seconds.
0: We've gone to another stage. It won't be long, mate. Don't worry. It won't be long. This is Get Radio.

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0: Let's go. Okay, Shakira and Burna Boy. That's Die Die. This is Get Radio with Trev and Rich. It's Weekend Breakfast. We are here to 11. And
1: you got your the feeling back in your hand? Yeah. After the last
0: thing. The fingers went a bit tingly. So I was a bit worried. But I'm trying out my new guard.
1: Right.
0: So as you
1: on
0: know,
1: your guard.
0: On my guard. Well,
1: guard of honor.
0: Guard of honor. Guard.
1: Guarded secret.
0: Guarded.
1: Gardening.
0: Gardening. Talking of gardening, I must order some seed for my lawn later. Thanks for reminding me.
1: I guess it's probably a good time to year to do it.
0: Yeah, so September, October is apparently the really good time to do it. And especially after the summer we've had.
1: This is it, yeah. Because otherwise, because I tried to plant some bits and bobs this summer.
0: Yeah.
1: And, it died. So.
0: But we when we had the extension in our house done, we had what they call a sump tank. Where you bury it in the garden.
1: Yeah.
0: But the grass has not really taken. This is sort of 2 or 3 years on.
1: Right.
0: And it's always a patch, and especially after it's not grown back at all over the summer. Right. So I need to just put some seed on there. And now apparently, which I've been reading about, is the perfect time to do it. So
1: lovely.
0: One for the gardeners out there today. Lovely. Nice day to sow your seed.
1: Sow your seed, everyone. Just be careful though.
0: We're going back to the last link, really.
1: Yeah, a little bit, yeah.
0: Yeah. I've been getting out and about and I've lost a pound in weight this week.
1: A pound.
0: A pound. Yeah.
1: Just nipped the loo before you went on scales.
0: I'm not a greyhound.
1: A pound's when you say I've lost a pound, it's like saying you may as well have done nothing.
0: I have been this weight for the last 5 years, really.
1: Yeah.
0: Maybe a little longer.
1: Yeah.
0: I got to a plateau where...
1: You ballooned in lockdown.
0: No,
1: didn't you?
0: Yes, and for one main reason...
1: Yeah, we were all boozing every day.
0: Well, that's right. You got me into the craft beers.
1: Yes, I did.
0: Yeah, so it's your fault.
1: That's what everyone was doing during lockdown. Sitting in your garden, drinking for a year. It was great.
0: It was great.
1: It was.
0: I've been running, as you know, been running recently.
1: Yes, part of the old midlife crisis.
0: That's right. And following, you know, the fact that I haven't got a daughter who takes a lot of time up. With tennis, I've now reached 4 weeks of the couch to 5K.
1: God, yeah, 4 weeks. I mean,
0: so week 3 to 4 is the biggest jump in terms of you go from walking a lot to running.
1: I lost a pound in weight. Why? Why just been walking a lot, really, instead of doing any exercise?
0: No, so you go from like walking generally about sort of 9 minutes during the half hour. Which I know you think
1: it takes Steve Cram to tell you this. Okay, go on, Trevor, walk 9 minutes. You can do it. I'll just wait here with a coffee until you're back. Just give me a nudge.
0: So week 4, you go up to 16 minutes of running.
1: Christ.
0: So it's quite a jump, isn't it?
1: That is quite okay. Yeah. I mean, that's... What does Steve say about it?
0: Steve is proud of me. That's what he is.
1: Oh, I bet he is.
0: He's proud of the fact that I keep coming back.
1: Have you told him you've lost a pound in weight?
0: I have, but he's not replied yet.
1: No, I don't think so.
0: But I'm super thrilled. Going up to week 5 now, I'm going to go do a run later for week 5 to start a week 5 tonight, this afternoon.
1: Right.
0: And that, I think, is... So far on week 4, you do a 3-minute run.
1: Yeah.
0: You walk for 90 seconds.
1: Oh, it's complicated, isn't it? Why don't you just go and run 5K?
0: Come
1: back and go, Steve, I've already done it. What do I do now? I'm knackered.
0: No, because what you do, you're building up your strength and your fitness.
1: I don't think the new millennium has this much of a build-up than this couch to 5K. It's been teased for months now. You're going to do a 5K, but not this year.
0: The big thing of the week 3, as I've just come off the back of week 3, is you do 2 5-minute runs and 2 3-minute runs. God, 16 minutes.
1: Yes.
0: But this week, which I'm going to do this afternoon, the start of week five.
1: Linking all of those runs together.
0: Yes. So I'll be doing an 8-minute.
1: And no, then, so not all of them, no. So you're doing 8 minutes and then stopping.
0: Yes.
1: God, it drove me insane. Stop, start, stop, start, stop, start.
0: Now, look, it's not for everybody, but this is for me, because I need a bit of inspiration, bit of motivation. Steve Cram's in my head. He is talking to me every day and in my head.
1: Not personally.
0: It feels like it. Don't spoil it. So... I'm cracking on. So wish me luck for week five. But part of this is I've been playing paddle tennis as well.
1: God, well, no wonder you're walking everywhere, because you're doing too much now.
0: Well, actually, on the paddle tennis day, I actually ran in the afternoon and then went on to paddle tennis.
1: Oh my!
0: My God. Little legs were knackered.
1: I bet they were.
0: Yeah. Anyway, so but we're playing paddle tennis. You get a tennis elbow or golfer's elbow.
1: Paddler's elbow.
0: Paddle elbow. So I bought a guard, what they call a paddle guard.
1: Have you got a racket yet?
0: Yeah, I've got a racket yet.
1: Okay, sorry. I don't know. If you bought all the equipment and you're still going there going, can I rent a racket, please?
0: Now, can I just take... I've got to say this quietly. If you say things quietly, then they can't hear you, right? They bought me a racket, beautiful, for my birthday, which I really was surprised about.
1: Oh God!
0: But I've not seen anybody else playing with that brand of racket.
1: Oh God!
0: So I think.
1: Oh God! You're not blaming that on the injury, are you? For goodness sake!
0: What I'm saying, I think it was. Look, and I don't. It was the cheaper end of in the market.
1: Yeah,
0: so I think that.
1: Because your family know you're a terrible player. So what's the, you're not going to put like Predator boots on you, because they'll be wasted. You know, it's the same thing. It's like, okay, try out with this one.
0: Yeah,
1: and see how you get on.
0: So I think
1: what is it? Is it, I imagine it's massive. Is it huge?
0: No, it's like same giant size. Same size, but I don't. I've never heard of the brand before. I've looked around. I didn't Google it. You know,
1: is it that same place you got that Tommy Hilfiger aftershave?
0: Tommy Hilfiger. I don't know. Like I said, they bought it as a surprise, and it was beautiful, and I love it.
1: Yeah.
0: It means a lot to me.
1: Mm.
0: But you're
1: ungrateful, and you don't like it.
0: But what I'm going to have to do is buy another one.
1: Yeah.
0: And then take that secretly.
1: Can I, with viewing what's happening next week, just remind you about the awkwardness of presents and how you feel at the moment with something that you are a little awkward about?
0: Your next birthday gift is, though, actually...
1: But it needs to be.
0: Yeah, it needs to be. To make up for all the crap I bought you. Okay, yes, okay. I get it. Although I still maintain they are really thoughtful gifts. Now,
1: yes.
0: Anyway, the paddle guard is a strip of Velcro, essentially, and you tighten it around your arm, a little bit like a tourniquet in many ways. But it sort of sits on your elbow, and when you play, you use it. But also, I've got quite a sore elbow right now after playing about 2 days ago. I'm now sitting with it on, but now and again I've got to take it off because the blood supply gets a little bit cut off.
1: Right. So you've played paddle a handful of times. You've now got paddler's elbow.
0: Yes. So I'm struggling with it.
1: Yeah.
0: Plus I need some new trainers as well for my running, because I'm running in trainers at about 10 years old.
1: Right.
0: So, but anyway.
1: What,
0: so,
1: Steve won't be happy about that.
0: No. He actually did say, make sure your equipment is in fine working order.
1: Hello, user. Please make sure your footwear is appropriate.
0: No, he's talking to me personally. He's there every time I want him to be there.
1: Yeah, no. Yeah. Not by name, though. He doesn't know your name.
0: No.
1: Or anything about you.
0: That would be really freaky.
1: Yeah, what it would.
0: Yeah. Anyway, look, if you've got any tips, by the way, about paddle guards, because I'm wearing this one.
1: And rackets, of course.
0: And rackets, yeah, rackets.
1: What brand is your racket? Let's find out.
0: I have no idea.
1: Do you have no idea?
0: It's in the car, and I can't get to the car, obviously, because that's in the car park. But I've not.
1: I'm going to search cheap paddle brackets.
0: It's something like, I can't even remember. It's Cross Blue or something, maybe. Cross Blue? Cross Blue paddle racket.
1: Kookama?
0: No, it's not even. That's a brand.
1: I mean, you're not getting your Slashingers, are you?
0: No.
1: Adidas, they do.
0: No.
1: Decathlon?
0: No.
1: Head, of course.
0: No, it's

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0: Cat's Eye, it's Animal. This is Get Radio with Trev and Rich. It's Weekend Breakfast. And now, hold on to your hats, stop your yawning, and play Blanksy Blank. Oh, you alright?
1: Yeah.
0: Put him in a moment. You're unwell for a second then.
1: No, we're all fine.
0: It is Blanksy Blank.
1: Of course.
2: Yes.
0: On this week's panel, Emlyn Hughes.
1: We have had.
0: No, we've never had Emlyn Hughes.
1: All right, okay, fine.
0: Never had Emlyn Hughes. Michaela Strachan.
1: Again, it's been a few weeks, but we have had
0: her. She was
1: her.
0: So good last time we had to book her again.
1: She was wonderful.
0: Yeah. Bear Grylls.
1: Suddenly, a new celebrity. Wow. Okay. You're trying to think of like outdoorsy sort of.
0: No.
1: Just
0: no.
1: Anyone. Just no. Anyone. No, you got anyone?
0: Frank Muir.
1: No, I don't know who that is.
0: So, Frank Muir was famous in the late 70s and the 80s for being on panel shows.
1: Right.
0: And he had a bit of a lisp, so Frank Muir. And he wore Dicky Bows all the time, I think.
1: Right, yeah.
0: He was
1: right. Oh, yeah. Moustache.
0: Yeah, that's it. Very old school. Frank Muir. But he couldn't say Frank. He'd only say Frank.
1: Frank Muir. He's a television person and a raconteur.
0: Yes. Russell Harty.
1: Another one to Google.
0: He was a chat show host.
1: Oh, my God. You're really going back, aren't you? Right.
0: So we've got Russell Harty.
1: Yes.
0: Michaela Strachan.
1: Yeah.
0: Bear Grylls.
1: Yeah.
0: Frank Muir.
1: It's enough.
0: And Duncan Norvell.
1: These are where you're pulling these names from.
0: Duncan Norvell was a camp comic, and his catchphrase was, "Chase me."
1: I can see why you like him. Yeah.
0: So those are the panelists.
1: Chase me.
0: Wow. Does that come up in the Google?
1: Yeah. No. It was.
0: Yeah.
1: Straight away.
0: Yeah. All right. So
1: great.
0: Here we go. So blank. Play along wherever you are this morning. I was on the bus the other day.
1: Yes.
0: And I was surprised when I saw someone over the age of 50 blank in the back garden. So I was on the bus the other day. And I was surprised when I saw someone over the age of 50 blank in their back garden.
1: Right.
0: I mean, surprising that was on a bus for a start.
1: Yeah, that was surprising. Yeah. And also, you are ogling people in their back garden.
0: Not ogling. It's quite clearly the route goes past their back garden.
1: Right.
0: And they really should be more careful.
1: Okay. Were they going to the loo?
0: They were not going to the loo in their back garden.
1: Okay.
0: Although it is perfectly fine to do that.
1: Of course it is. It's your land.
0: Yeah, exactly right. Yeah.
1: You know, that's not a hose pipe.
0: No, that's not.
1: Far from it.
0: Very far from it. It's a little sprinkler. So, I was on the bus the other day and I was surprised when I saw someone over the age of 50 blank in their back garden.
1: Drink.
0: Having a drink.
1: Yeah, just boozing in the back garden.
0: Boozing in the back garden.
1: Mm.
0: Actually, on a beautiful summer's day, there's nothing better than that, is there?
1: Nothing better. It's right. Lovely, isn't it?
0: Yeah.
1: Absolutely lovely.
0: That is not the case in this blank garden. Right. What was somebody over the age of 50 doing in their back garden? Their back garden.
1: Excuse me?
0: not their black garden, their back garden.
1: Right, okay. That's quite... Yeah, what were they doing? There was a fire or something?
0: A fire. Creating a fire.
1: Okay, that's a guess, yes.
0: Yeah, is the wrong guess.
1: Ah, right, okay.
0: Good guess, but wrong guess.
1: Good guess, wrong guess.
0: Yeah.
1: Good guess, wrong guess. Is it rowing?
0: Rowing in their back garden. What, on a rowing machine?
2: No, on a boat.
0: On a boat.
2: On a boat and a small stream that goes through their back garden.
0: They've got a small stream in their back garden and a rowing boat and they're rowing in their back garden.
2: That's what you saw and you went, do you know what? That'll make a cracking blankety blank for
0: and also,
2: later on in the week.
0: A cracking house as well. I mean, it's got a stream in your back garden. It's not that.
2: Topless.
0: Someone over the age of 50, topless in their back garden.
2: Yeah.
0: Well, actually, they were. But that's not the actual answer I was looking for.
2: Oh, right.
0: They were topless doing something.
2: Were how many of them were there?
0: Just the one.
2: Oh, blimey. With dirty.
0: I mean, it's been so long for you.
2: Yeah, I mean, well, yeah, go outside and take top off and do it. Why not? Right.
0: So, what do you think this? And it was a guy. I'm going to take it's a man.
2: It's a man. That's a man, man. I've got no exercising.
0: Okay, you are on the right path to finding the right answer.
2: Weightlifting.
0: Not weightlifting, though.
2: Planking.
0: Planking? Maybe that came later, but when I passed him, he was not planking.
2: Good. Was he burping? doing burpees.
0: Oh, burpees, sorry.
2: Yes, burpees.
0: No, not burpees, but you are thinking...
2: Press-ups.
0: Again, not press-ups, no.
2: Sit-ups.
0: Not sit-ups, no.
2: Star jumps.
0: He was not doing star jumps.
2: Oh, for crying out loud. What is there?
0: He was...
2: Yoga.
0: Now, I think this what it was.
2: Handstand.
0: It was a handstand. It was a headstand.
2: Headstand, yeah, that's yes, what... Yeah, with it, when you got 3 points and...
0: Oh, that's it,
2: wow!
0: Yeah.
2: Wow!
0: Yeah. So as I was on the bus, on the top of the bus, and I looked into the back garden, and there he was on a mat... Yeah. And he was actually had shorts on, no top.
2: Yeah, yeah.
0: Doing it at the headstand. And what I only imagine was his yoga session.
2: Great.
0: Imagine that. So I fancy yoga. As part
2: you
0: of my.
2: You ain't getting them little legs up there. Not a chance. Your head will squish into your neck.
0: Well, look. I think I might try it anyway. I'm gonna try it.
2: Well, you got paddler's elbow.
0: Yeah, I've got paddler's elbow. Yeah, yeah.
2: I think yoga. Give it a miss. Stick with your paddle and trying to run 5K.
0: Okay, all right. Although I do worry about yoga and farting.
2: Well,
0: yeah.
2: Quite.
0: Yeah. That is the game blank to blank. And thanks to all our panelists, including Russell Harty, Duncan Norvell, Michaela Strachan, Bear Grylls.
2: Bye-bye.
0: And the others. 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
14: A major incident's been declared and villagers have been evacuated from their homes near RAF Fairford following the arrest of several men on suspicion of explosives offences. Neighbouring Gloucestershire police have told us that a number of properties are currently being evacuated in the Welford area. It follows the arrest of several men on suspicion of offences under the Explosives Act. The Prime Minister will face his first Ponty conference as the PM today. It's as Labour's event gets underway in Liverpool. James Matthewson is a former party spokesperson. He thinks there'll be a good feeling amongst members.
15: There will be this feeling of unity, whether or not it's real or not, you know, we'll see. But there will be a perceived sense of unity because of Andy Burnham's success. So that's really the key takeaway.
14: More than 4 million homeowners who remain on a standard energy tariff have been urged to send in meter readings to avoid paying higher prices from October the 1st. The energy price cap will rise by 4% from Thursday for a typical household in England, Scotland and Wales, just as cooler temperatures see many switching on their heating. Residents from across North Oxfordshire are being encouraged to take the next step in their careers at this autumn's Banbury Jobs Fair. It's taking place at Banbury Town Hall on Wednesday between 10am and 1pm. Everyone is welcome. Bicester residents are invited to take part in a free public art workshop at Garth Park today. Led by local artists, attendees can learn stencil making skills. The event's part of a broader town centre regeneration scheme run by Cherwell District Council. And a goal deep into added time saw Oxford City snatch a 1-1 draw with Morecambe in their National League North fixture yesterday. The result leaves the Hoops sitting third in the table, just 3 points behind leaders Hereford. That's the latest from Get Radio News. I'm John Collins.
2: 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It continues to 11.
16: We continue.
2: I haven't done that. I'd
16: like to do that more.
2: Okay, well, why don't you do it now?
16: We continue.
2: I'd like to be there. I think that's so cool when people
16: come up. Anyway, coming up, puns, finish me off, and we'll do some misheard lyrics probably.
2: Yeah. Have you done work on the puns because you've been lazy this week?
16: We continue.
2: Yeah, that means yes. All right, that's nice to meet you soon. I'll be doing the puns then.

0: That'll be Stella Lefty and Boston on Get Ready, the Weekend Breakfast Show with Trev and Rich. You know that, that, do you know what her real name is?
1: Steve Wright.
0: Wow. Wow.
1: Yeah.
0: It's no, it's not. No. No.
1: No.
0: Her name is Stella.
1: Yeah. Thrifty.
0: Stella Thrifty. No, it's
1: Stella. Stella. Stella Bella.
0: Stella Bella. Stella Wrighty.
1: You're lying.
0: Stella Wrighty.
1: You're lying. I don't believe you.
0: So she went with the lefty because she thought it'd be funny. Stella Wrighty. Or Stella Wrighty Tighty.
1: I don't believe you.
0: No, her name is Stella Leftovsky. And
1: that sounds even like more made up.
0: No, it is.
1: Stella Leftovsky Skofty Stofty.
0: Hey, Stella Leftovsky. Her name is Stella Leftovsky. And
1: stop pretending like you said it a million times.
0: And so she is the daughter of a multi-billionaire entrepreneur.
1: A Russian oligarch.
0: But she thought that people wouldn't recognise or say her name correctly. So she went for Lefty.
1: I heard some interesting information about Stella Leftovsky. all of her songs are ripped off.
0: Oh, really?
1: Mm-hmm.
0: Oh, hello.
1: Yeah.
0: Okay, well, there we go. Well, she obviously been heavily backed by her multi-billionaire father.
1: Leftovsky, we have bankrolled the Leftovsky children to the music.
0: Yeah.
1: Apparently, now what is it? So what, Boston sounds like...
0: Chicago?
1: What? No, stop being annoying. Boston sounds like...
0: Stop being annoying.
1: I'm trying to think.
0: Wow.
1: I'm trying to think.
0: Or you're a bit humpy today. You're a bit tired and grumpy.
1: No, I'm fine.
0: No, you are a bit grumpy.
1: Is it, I think it's Miles Smith? No, Stick Season.
0: Right,
1: Stick
0: okay.
1: Season.
0: Okay.
1: Noah Kahan.
0: Yeah.
1: Noah Kahan has got a writing credit on Stella Boston Lefty.
0: Stella Boston. Stella Boston.
1: What are we doing here? I've got good. That's hot off the press, that is. Not a lot of people know.
0: Okay, well, not a lot of people knew Stella Leftovsky.
1: Leftovsky!
0: Right, we're going to do some misheard lyrics there. Should we do these?
1: Yeah.
0: Yeah, they are good. First up is Hootie and the Blowfish. I want to hold your hand is the lyric here. I want to love you the best that I can. I want to love you the best that I can. I want to love you the best that I can. All right, but I think this is really cute. The imagery around this is beautiful.
1: Mm.
0: I want to love you, the best that I can. I want to love you the best that I can. It's great.
1: It's
0: so cute.
1: Yeah.
0: I want to love you, the bear said, the best that I can. I want to love you, the best that I can.
1: Oh, that's sweet. The best that I can.
0: Yeah, that's right. I will love you. Next is the Crowded House.
1: Right.
0: Fall at your feet. Whenever I fall at your feet.
2: Whenever I fall.
0: But apparently, they don't sing that. They sing Whenever I Fall, Anchovy.
2: Whenever I fall at your feet.
1: Nice. It's good.
0: It's good. Really good, isn't it? Really good.
1: I like an anchovy.
0: I like an anchovy too. And not a lot, but now and again.
1: No, yeah, it's funny because you get them in quite big packs.
0: Yes, yeah.
1: And I couldn't eat loads,
0: no.
1: But I just one or two occasionally. Very nice. Lovely.
0: All right, Four Non Blondes up next. What's going on? I pray every single day is the real lyric.
3: I pray every single day.
0: But people do hear, I pray at the sink all day. I pray at the sink all day.
3: I pray every single day.
1: Pray at the sink. Yeah, what? Yeah, why not?
0: Why wouldn't you? Why pray at the sink all day?
3: I pray every single day.
0: Yeah, brilliant.
1: That's good.
0: And your final one are the Miss Hell lyrics this week. Now, I'm going to take you back to the 70s.
1: Please do.
0: And we're going to go to a band called the Atlanta Rhythm Section.
1: Mm-hmm.
0: And they had a song called So Into You. The rural lyric here is, when you walked into the room, there was voodoo in the vibes. So it's such a 70s lyric, isn't it?
4: Mm, yeah.
0: When you walked into the room, there was voodoo in the vibes.
5: When you walked into the room, there was voodoo in the vibes.
4: Okay, right, I hear it.
0: But this has made me chuckle all morning. When you walked into the room, there was doo-doo in your thighs. When you walked into the room, there was doo-doo in your thighs.
5: When you walked into the room, there was doo-doo in
4: the thighs. That's lovely. It does remind me of that at the athlete who...
0: Oh, yes.
4: She had doo-doo in her thighs.
0: And a lot of doo-doo.
4: Yeah. Vast amount.
0: It got everywhere, not only in her thighs, but anyway, she had doo-doo in her thighs.
5: When you walked into the room, there was doo-doo in the thighs.
0: Oh, that's brilliant. Good.
4: I love that one.
0: You've got any misheard lyrics, then send them our way. We'll put some on next weekend.
4: Yeah, well, of course, you can WhatsApp us or you can email us. You know what to do with them.
0: Okay, he's being lazy. 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

0: Gracie Abrams and Hit the Wall. This is Get Radio Weekend Breakfast with Trev and Rich. Hanging around with you until 11. And now it is... It's the most wonderful time of the show.
1: Show!
0: With the jokes you are telling, it's very compelling.
1: Is it, though? If you're being honest, is it?

0: Oh, is there? Are you singing then? Is there a little bit of singing?
1: There is a note in me.
0: Yeah, there is. Yeah.
1: I don't know which one.
0: Yeah. £10 note.
2: That'd be nice.
0: Right. That's a fiver. He's very tight. Okay, so this week you may well have seen Donald Trump in the news quite a bit. His reaction to the flyover with the she standing next to him was hilarious.
1: Turn this plane down.
0: Turn that plane down. So I thought we'd... And then he launched Trump TV, like Wonka Vision. When Willy Wonka launched Wonka Vision, he's done Trump TV.
2: Very much a Wonka.
0: So...
2: Careful.
0: Yeah, careful now. So what shows would be on Trump TV?
2: I've got Father Trump.
0: Father Trump is good.
2: The Trump Files.
0: The Trump Files, yeah.
2: Which we all need to see them, let's be honest.
0: Who trumped the loudest?
2: I'm going through TV shows here.
0: I watched.
2: And do you know how many TV shows I have not watched? I don't understand or know any of these.
0: But I watched The Repair Shop yesterday, which I quite liked.
2: Yeah.
0: It's quite a cute show. And so The Trump Shop.
2: Good. Yeah, The Trump Shop, yeah.
0: You can buy Trumps.
2: Yeah. Stranger Trumps.
0: Stranger Trumps. Or Trump Things.
2: Yeah, The Upside Down.
0: Yeah.
2: What else we got? Game of Trumps.
0: Game of Trumps. On other ones that don't have the word Trump in them, Hugh Laurie was in House, wasn't he, years ago?
2: Yes. Yeah.
0: Well, actually, it's White House on White Trump House. TV.
2: Very good. Of course.
0: Fake News at 10 is a good one.
2: That was great.
0: Stig of the Trump.
2: Stig of the Trump. That's good.
0: Yeah.
2: That is good. Well, I had some good ones and I've lost them all.
0: Whose Trump is it anyway?
2: That's good. That's good.
0: And the Great British Trump Off.
2: Oh, super.
0: Where Nigella judges you on your Trumps.
2: That's wow.
0: Oh, now that I'd pay for.
2: Yeah, of course you would.
0: Yeah.
2: Of course you would.
0: The Naked Trump?
2: Imagine that. I used to love that. I used to love The Naked Chef. I thought that was brilliant.
0: I was thinking about The Naked Attraction, actually.
2: Of course you were. Of course you were. Every day.
0: Every
2: you think
0: day.
2: About that.
0: Yeah. The Naked Trump would work, though, wouldn't it? Along with Trump of the Day.
2: Trump.
0: where at the end of the day on TV, they just we had a Paul in Cambridge who had a massive Trump today.
2: Yeah, it was, and well done. It's Trump of the day.
0: Yeah,
2: and Trump. We have our Trump of the season competition.
0: Trump of the month.
2: Trump of the month.
0: Where people just send in their Trumps, and you sit there and you listen to them, and you judge them.
2: Be judge of that's great. And then Ian, Gary, and Alan sit there and they choose their top three Trumps.
0: And they comment on them as well. Whether or not you went for a 4-4-2.
1: The keeper had absolutely no chance.
0: Look at his wife. She didn't know it was coming.
1: Absolutely no chance.
0: You can't win with kids.
1: Absolutely pathetic.
0: That's good. That's good. Those are your Trumpy TV shows.
2: Should we leave it there? That was. It feels like that was a natural high.
0: Yes. That was good. This is Get Radio.

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2: You were saying about how did we keep going through lockdown? 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

0: Alex Warren, and that's Fever Dream. This is Get Radio with Trev and Rich, and we are, well, nearly out of here. But before we go, we must tell you what's coming up at 11 this morning.
1: Well, would you believe it's the Business Brunch with the wonderful Ben Thompson. He's got some wonderful guests, and they are talking about marketing.
0: That's with Business Brunch Ben from Ben O'Clock this morning. And before that, of course...
1: You remember when I did the nursery rhymes in the style of Toast? I had someone get in touch saying that they very much enjoyed it.
0: Oh, good.
1: And they laughed a lot.
0: Okay, good.
1: So I just wanted to say that despite what you think, there are people listening.
0: And when did you do the toast thing?
1: A couple of weeks back.
0: Was it? I've forgotten.
1: What did we do 10 minutes ago?
0: What? I've no idea.
1: No, genuinely, what did we do 10 minutes ago?
0: I've no idea.
1: There we go.
0: Trump TV. And the buns.
1: Oh, yeah, it was, wasn't it? I thought it was Mr. Lyrics.
0: Give us an example of the toast thing, so I now...
1: I could get into carrots now. Humpty Dumpty sat on a wall. Humpty Dumpty.
0: Are you sure you did it with me?
1: Oh, no, it might have been that other show.
0: Yeah.
1: Yeah.
0: No, I don't remember that.
1: I brought the book in. And we hit the thing.
0: Okay, now... Yeah. Now,
1: and you were there?
0: Yeah. That's it, I remember.
1: You were wearing your green jumper. Yeah.
0: Yeah, now I remember. Yes. Right now, would you like to finish me off?
1: Not particularly, no. No.
0: Okay. No. One unlucky, you're going to anyway.
1: Great.
0: Where I deliver a line...
1: And I rhyme.
0: Doubt that very much.
1: Mm.
0: Here comes your first line.
1: First rhyme.
0: Here we go. Yeah. You know, the winter weather is going to be wet.
1: You bet.
0: Yep. Yeah, El Nino is going to be coming along. And
1: I hope we sign him for United, to be honest.
0: He's wet and windy.
1: It's better than we got at the minute.
0: Here comes my next line.
1: Here comes, potentially, the next rhyme.
0: Here we go. You know, Swifty fans were happy this week, a new single went out.
1: What? A single... I still haven't heard it. Is it anything to shout about?
0: It's got to be a grower. I listened to it once. I didn't get it. The Patient Zero thing. But I imagine after 200 or 300 listens.
1: Yeah, which will inevitably happen.
0: Yes.
1: When we put it on here.
0: That's right. Yeah. Anyway, it's not bad. Although if my daughter's listening, it's genius. She's genius. Yes.
1: Genius.
0: Last line. Here we go.
1: Last rhyme.
0: Have you had a tough day? It's time for a cup of tea.
1: That's the way it has to be?
0: Yeah. More than a third of us drink tea, turn to tea, when we have a tough decision to make and have a tough day.
1: So I wish I did that, but unfortunately, it's the fridge and a beer.
0: You and me both. That's the game of finish me off. Thank you for letting you finish me off.
1: Yeah, all right.
0: Radio. I've no idea what that meant. I've no idea. Right, Ben's on the way. He'll make more sense than we do. This is Get Radio.

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6: A major incident's been declared and villagers have been evacuated from their homes near RAF Fairford following the arrest of several men on suspicion of explosives offences. Neighbouring Gloucestershire police have told us that a number of properties are currently being evacuated in the Welford area. The Labour Party conference is beginning today in Liverpool. Leading up to it, Prime Minister Andy Burnham has ruled out calling an early general election, despite recent polling suggesting Labour would remain in government after one. James Matthewson is a former party spokesperson and told us what we can expect.
7: This year, it's quite an interesting one. The main focus will be engagement with businesses. That often annoys members of the Labour Party, but there will be the constitutional, member-driven stuff happening in the hall with all the delegates from the different Labour Party CLPs.
6: Closer to home, the Banbury Jobs Fair is taking place next week. It's organised by Cherwell District Council in partnership with Job Centre Plus. The event on Wednesday runs from 10 a.m. until 1 p.m. at Banbury Town Hall and will see employers, training providers and work-related services coming together. The event will also feature organisations offering specialist support for different groups of job seekers, including young people and those over the age of 50. A free drop-in creative session is taking place today at the Garth Park Bandstand in Bicester from 1 until 4 p.m. People of all ages can try stencil painting while learning about Bicester's new public art project. The council-led initiative forms part of ongoing improvements to the town centre's public spaces. And a one-all draw with Morecambe has maintained Oxford City's place near the top of National League North. They're just 3 points behind top-of-the-table Hereford after rescuing a point yesterday deep into injury time. That's the latest from Get Radio News. I'm John Collins.
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1: 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I look forward to welcoming our three experts after this.

0: Welcome back to the Business Brunch here on Get Radio. If you are just tuning in, today we're being all creative and we're talking about the world of marketing. So let's move away from me and talk about our three experts. So Becky, for those who don't know you and don't know Digital Gearbox, introduce yourself.
1: Well, yes. Hello, I'm Becky. And Digital Gearbox is a specialist PPC agency based over in not so sunny Bicester today. And we've actually just celebrated our 13th birthday just last week, I realized. And we manage paid advertising, PPC, across basically all the platforms. I'm talking Google, Microsoft, and also the social networks as well. And we're really commercially focused. So for us, it's not just about clicks and conversions on a dashboard. We're really trying to understand what the clients we work with are trying to achieve as a business and make their advertising work towards that. And we tried to do that as well with a lot of honesty, clarity, and also without making PPC sound more complicated than it needs to be. I really hate people that say it's a dark art. It's not. So it's my mission to debunk that myth.
0: Amazing, amazing. Look forward to learning more over the remainder of the show. Next up, it's you, Lisa. For those who don't know you, tell the listeners all about you and indeed your business.
2: Okay, thank you, Ben. So I'm Lisa Benson and I run a company called Cotswold Marketing Agency. And I work with companies the likes of Tame Cars to help them design and deliver their marketing strategies. So I think the bit where I probably bring most value to a client is being able to zoom out and look at that big picture, so that what marketing in the broadest sense of the term and how all the different elements of it fit together and pull in the same direction. So I then will work with the likes of Becky, and Becky and I work quite closely together to deliver different elements of the marketing strategy. But it all starts with understanding what that big picture is and what you're trying to achieve.
0: No, amazing, amazing. And last but certainly not least, Nick, introduce yourself and indeed Tame Cars.
3: Hi, Ben. Thanks for having me on today. My name's Nick. I'm the managing director of Tame Cars. I'm going to trump your 13, Becky.
1: Of course.
3: Tame Cars has been going for just over 30 years, and it's actually my 30th year this year. We specialize in selling nearly new cars, and we also have a service and MOT repair side here as well. We are sort of here to serve the community primarily, and we believe that everybody deserves a decent car, kind service and good value. And I agree with Becky, we believe in easy. In fact, we believe in simple, safe and easy. Those are the three words that we work with here. It's designed to make your life easy when you own or when you want to buy a car, if you own one, or if you need something a bit bigger. So that's us, Tame Cars.
0: Amazing, amazing. Nick, I've known you the longest on this radio show, so that means that you get the short straw and you have to be the radio DJ just for a moment. So what's your song choice and why have you picked it?
3: So the song choice obviously took me ages, but actually my daughter went back to uni yesterday, my eldest. Going to miss her a little bit. And so one of her favourite songs is Caroline by Mumford & Sons. So if you could play that, that would be amazing. Thanks, Ben.

0: Welcome back to the Business Brunch here on Get Radio. Following those three great intros, actually, from three really great local businesses, we are going to be talking all about the world of marketing. And let's dive in. So Becky, I'm going to start with you, if that's okay. What is marketing? Big question.
1: What is marketing? Wow. Marketing is essentially putting your business out to market, without being too literal. It's how you are positioning that business in front of those people, and that includes how it looks, the messaging you're putting out there, the feel of that service or product, how it's packaged, everything around how you are presenting your wares, essentially.
0: Amazing. And Lisa, you spoke in your intro about looking back and thinking big picture. Can you just build on that a little bit and some of the things that you might need to look at in order to build that marketing strategy?
2: Yeah, absolutely. So it's quite simple, really, but surprisingly kind of hard to do for a lot of businesses, I think, because you're too close into it. But in the work that I do, I think if you can, as a business, if you can understand who you are, why you exist, and where you sit in your marketplace, then actually all of the elements, like the tactical elements of marketing, almost write themselves, because once you know who you are, who your audience is, and where you sit in the market, the activities kind of become fairly obvious. That's not to say that it's easy to then just implement them, but it's that bit of, you know, when you're really clear about who you are as a business and who your customer base is and why they value you, then what you need to do from a marketing perspective becomes really clear. So I think a lot of businesses don't spend enough time at that kind of higher level, really getting to grips with who they are as a business, and therefore they spend a lot of time doing sort of scattergun marketing, or spending a lot of time and energy on types of marketing that aren't really suited to them and to their audience. So it's that's the bit that I you know, kind of get quite passionate about, that it's you've got to really understand yourself and really understand your audience, and then before you even start thinking about, oh well, we're going to do this or we're going to do that, you know, and what our brand looks like. So, but you know, people kind of start messing around in those things before they've got that bit sorted.
0: Yeah, no, totally. And I think in the world of marketing, and the three of you are a lot more of an expert than I, but I think that certain sectors all seem to do exactly the same thing. So you get, you know, in the olden days, you used to have a lot of estate agents that would be in the newspapers and go through your door. And I think in the world of cars, it really feels that a lot of the dealerships seem to be offer. But looking at your marketing, Nick, you're very storytelling focused, you're very community focused, you're very the people behind the brand. How has that journey worked for you, and how have you got to that point?
3: Okay, so obviously I've been in the firm for a long time, so I've dealt with marketing for a long period of time. We've had employed marketing managers here, we've employed large agencies, we tried to do it ourselves, and ultimately we've always been looking at how can we sell more stuff. We sell stuff, so how can we get it out there? So what's the best way of doing it? Well, we do, let's give an offer to people. If you want to buy a Corsa, for example, we'll find all the people we know who drive Corsas and we'll send them an offer. And we were constantly working on offer. Now, we were still a successful company, but we weren't really making any progress. We weren't really doing it. And also, it didn't really feel very connected to who we were as a business and who we are as people. And so I had the opportunity to, when I bought the company, do things slightly differently. And once I'd had a chat with Lisa, around the idea. And I think when she understood who we were, it was very clear that we had this great story of how, and we got great people. Mm. And we should be telling that. But from my point of view, who sells stuff and obviously rely on sales, it was a bit of a leap of faith because, you know, being able to hang your hat on every single piece of marketing to say it sold me this and it sold me that was a change in mindset from our perspective. But I'm glad I did it. You know, you do have to, and it's a bit Indiana Jonesy, you know, you have to walk across the path without being able to see the bridge, if you sort of mean. But once you get there, once you believe, I think you see the sort of the benefits. And we've seen growth every year in terms of number of customers coming to us, both in sales and service, which is the outcome of that being we've sold more cars and more servicing and all the rest of it. Now, and it's been the most enjoyable 3 years of marketing compared to the 27 I had before, because it feels like as a business, every one of our every one of our staff is in marketing, and that is the difference. Marketing isn't done to us anymore. We are doing the marketing, and there's a big difference. And with Becky's part of that, in terms of she fits in into part of that strategy that we have. But the word strategy itself, when I was before it, in marketing, was always like, oh, strategy. Now that sounds like really painful. It's going to take forever. It's going to cost a fortune. But actually, once we got the strategy and we knew what we were doing, then it was, Lisa was saying, it's actually quite easy. You sort of fit the things into place, and away you go. You just got to have some belief that it's not going to be an instant magic bullet. It's just not a magic bullet.
0: No, absolutely. No, really good. Really good story there. Thank you, Nick. And Becky, this comes on really, really nicely to you in terms of, I think you very modestly said what you do isn't complicated, albeit there are great businesses like yours doing it. And there's lots of people that aren't doing it maybe as well. But I guess if we focus on a pay-per-click campaign, what are some of those foundations that you need to have in place, I guess, pre-campaign? And what are some of those things that you need to have, like tame cars, in terms of really good service when the customer comes through and all of that great experience that you need to have post-campaign? Sorry, I've given you another quite big question there.
1: Yeah. I think going back to kind of what Lisa does for people, it's getting those the positioning right. It's knowing exactly who you are, what messages you want to put out, what story you're telling. And then you look at, okay, what tactics, what platforms for us on the PPC side make sense for that? So where are your audience going to be? Are they going to be searching on Google? Do you want to be getting in front of them as they're scrolling on Instagram or Facebook? Too many people don't get the core business objective in place first. They just dive straight into, oh, we should be on Google. We should be doing this. So that's absolutely step number one. Step number two for us on the paid per click side is making sure that your website is set up for that and telling those stories, because it's absolutely pointless sending traffic to a website that isn't converting, isn't telling the story there, that isn't going to engage people. It's just throwing money down the drain. After that, it's the tracking side that's really important for us. The great thing about digital advertising is the tracking element. I am all here for a cohesive marketing strategy, and offline has its place, but I love online because of that tracking. And all the technologies now rely on that tracking being in place to work effectively. So yeah, you need some tracking, and it isn't the be all and end all. I'm going to go back on myself here, because ultimately the commercial goal, and actually it's the case with tame cars, it's very difficult for us to track things with tame cars. It's very difficult for us to see a car sale happen as a result of someone going to the website from a paid ad. But at the same time, tracking some elements, so in their case, button clicks, gives us some indication of intent. So tracking doesn't always have to be completely perfect, and it's actually increasingly hard for tracking to be perfect with different cookies and various changes that all the platforms have. But it is important to put what you can in place to give you an indication of what's working and what's not.
0: No, really, really, really insightful. Elisa, just in terms of some of the things that are really impossible to track, how do you know that you should be doing that? How do you know to what to continue with and maybe what to not continue with as part of a overall kind of marketing strategy? Mm-hmm.
2: That's a good question, Ben.
0: The million dollar question.
2: And as Nick said, there is a slight leap of faith with marketing, I think, because it's hard to track. And excuse me, I think if you think about yourself, you know, you are not a one dimensional human being. So you will use social media, you'll perhaps watch television, listen to the radio, obviously. You'll be out and about, you'll see buses and adverts and, you know, billboards. You'll talk to friends, family, colleagues who will talk about when they've bought things. So we exist in this kind of, you know, massive onslaught of stimulus. Now, to know what works, that's why it's really important to know who your customer base is, because you can then start to build a picture of what that person looks like and their sphere of influence, if you like. So for example, you know, we know with Tame Cars that a lot of our customer base are very local, you know, within a sort of 15 to 20 mile radius of the showroom. So we can then start to tap into the different social groups, communities, etc. And we actively are an active part of the community, because we think it is a good thing to do, because we are a local business and we want to support the community. But we also know that by sponsoring the Christmas light switch on, and I think for the last few years now, Nick sponsored the go-karts or the rides for the children, so they don't have to pay. And we all know how important that is when you've got the kids going, come another go, and you're just throwing money away. But so we do things like that. We sponsor Chinna Rugby Club, the tennis club, you know, all sorts of different community groups, Tame Players, etc. So that we're kind of in the sphere of influence of those people. Now, then we also do like the work that we do with Becky and Digital Gearbox. So all of our ads, and we run Google ads and Meta, so Facebook and Instagram ads, through Becky and the team at Digital Gearbox. But we're targeting on a really local geographical basis, and the content that we're putting out, we do a sort of blended mix of some kind of salesy, like here's a selection of cars that we've currently got in stock, but also we tell stories and we share information. And so we work very hard at being kind of relevant to our target audience. I think I've kind of done a long-winded way of answering your question, but essentially you have to know who your audience are and what influences they will respond to. And then, rather than being able to track, okay, we put one advert here or we did one direct mail piece here, you have to look at trends. And that's what we do. It's what I do with Nick and the team. We look at the trends then in terms of how many new customers, how many repeat customers, where the postcodes that they're coming from, so that we can monitor that, rather than being able to, you know, put a pin in and say, well, that advert was brilliant, because it's not, you know, it doesn't work like that. And I was actually in London last week, and I was at Piccadilly Circus, and the plethora of buses that were, you know, it all had adverts for different things. And there is no way that a company could know that advert on that number 9 bus or whatever to Victoria was the thing that made somebody purchase that. But clearly, it has a place, because companies wouldn't do it otherwise, would they? So.
0: No, really, really insightful. Marketing is your specialist area, and you've set a high bar there. But Nick also set a high bar with songs. Can you match his song choice? What's your song choice, and why did you pick it?
2: Right, well, I can actually. I see your song, Nick, and I raise you. And actually, I was inspired. Was inspired by the team at Tame Cars for this choice, because I work there once a week and in the showroom, and the radio's always on. And if a good song comes on, people, the team, Scott in particular, the operations director, will be singing, won't he? He'll be, as he moves around, you can always know where Scott is because he's singing. And I just know that if Wake Me Up Before You Go-Go by Wham comes on, Scott will definitely be singing that.
3: Yes.
2: So that's my choice.

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5: Welcome back to the Business Brunch here on Get Radio. Scott, I hope you were singing, and I hope that you weren't the only one doing that. If you are just tuning in today, we are joined by three absolute local experts talking all about the world of marketing. Nick, I'm keen to come on to conversion, if that's okay. You do some really great marketing campaigns. Somebody comes into your showroom. What are some of the factors around conversion? Because it really feels that you guys are very service-led whenever I visited and feedback that we've heard.
6: So are you talking about how do we measure or...
5: How do you go about conversion? How do you go about ensuring that when somebody comes into contact with Tame Cars from a wonderful digital ad put together by Becky, obviously, that you convert that customer, but also you retain that customer over a period of time?
6: Sure, yeah. So we're a local business. We are looking to do business with local people. We obviously advertise... on all sorts of different platforms, from the most expensive being Auto Trader, which is, you know, in our world is the least Tame Cars you can get, because it's just a, you know, a race to the bottom type. So but you have to advertise on there because you have to be seen. In terms of what Becky was saying is that the different channels of marketing that you use, they feed into probably website before visit. Certainly in car sales, it's generally you have like the marketing funnel. So people see all these different things and they get down to the point where they will have chosen a car already. It's then about choosing where they buy it from. Mm-hmm. And once they get to the choose where do I buy it from, then again, marketing helps with, you know, we have reviews, great photography on our website. And they can see, they have to be able to see that where they're going to go, and does it match what they're thinking of how it is? And also, obviously we get a lot of referrals. So sometimes we'll get people will go to the website just because their friend bought a car, go and have a look at these people, and providing it matches up, without being too sort of simple about it. It's a pretty straightforward conversion, because they've already done, providing that when that customer comes in, they can park, they're greeted by

0: it's, well, most of my accidents, they're our staff. So we find that, in fact, we have it quite a lot where customers phone up and ask to see one of the salesmen, either Peter or Shalim, and they've never met them before. But the customers met them online because they've seen that video. I want to deal with that person. Or they've read a review which says, I want to deal with Shalim, please, because he's on three, you know, consistent reviews about how his service level is. So, yeah, I think the conversion side of things is that if your marketing is telling that story, excuse me, and then you're delivering it, yeah, simple, safe and easy.
1: No, absolutely. Absolutely. Becky, this comes on really nicely back to pay-per-click is, and again, please give some good insight here, because I may be wrong, but within pay-per-click, your a big part of it is about the right keywords, and a big part is around ranking well and your cost per click. How do you balance the getting the clicks to getting the right clicks that are going to convert? What are some of those things that you can think about as part of a campaign?
2: So a lot of it, it's evolved over the years. So it used to be very much that you'd target very specific ads at very specific keywords to make sure that, kind of as Nick was saying, the experience, if someone's searching for, they're looking for servicing rather than buying a car, they see a servicing ad and then they're going to the servicing page on the website. That's still true, but the way that you set things up now is slightly different in that it targets much broader, and actually it's creative variety that's very important in both Google accounts and paid social accounts. And what the platforms are very good at is matching intent with adverts with then the landing pages that they're going to. So the important thing really is inputting enough creative variety to allow the platforms to do that. A lot of people think they can set up one ad that's very generic that describes their business in one way and point to the homepage and that will work. But that's where then that it can go wrong, that they can be directed, for example, in Tame Car's case again, if they're looking for servicing, they're directed to the sales page and they're like, oh, I'm not looking to buy a car now, I just want to get it serviced. And then they're going to drop off and go elsewhere. Whereas if you can have lots of different options of ad creatives that go to the different places and make that journey super easy for someone that is expressing interest in a very specific thing, then the chances that they're going to convert is much higher.
1: No, really, really insightful. Thank you. And Lisa, I know that you run your own networking business and do a lot of events for your clients as well. How do you balance in events with marketing? And how do you, I guess, keep that message the same? Talk to me about that piece.
3: Well, they're all one in the same thing, really. I think, you know, events are and networking are just facets of marketing. For most businesses, some more than others, or some it's sort of more marked than others, relationships is the best form of marketing. And you know, as much as it pains me, word of mouth is still the best form of marketing. but you can engineer that slightly. So by creating events, creating forums, creating reasons for people to connect, then you can market yourself, you can market clients, and you can, you know, you can create those relationships and you can build awareness. I think that for me, the events and the networking was very much a sort of accidental thing that started as this would be nice, and then, you know, it kind of evolved into this thing, the co-club that have gone from strength to strength, and people like it. But it's built on a very sort of simple idea that if you get the right people together in the right space, and you give them the kind of the time to have those proper conversations, then the networking happens and the relationships happen and so on. And it doesn't need to be

0: over-engineered. And I have to remind myself that sort of quite frequently, for example, with the Co Club, to, you know, there's always that temptation to, you know, mess with things and fiddle with things and try it, but I have to step back and not over-engineer it. And actually, that I think that's true of marketing in general. You need, as Becky said, you absolutely need variety. You can't just do one ad, one thing, and you know that will be it. But not to over-engineer the mechanics of it and try and be too clever. Actually, that works brilliantly with Tame Cars, because we're all about being safe, simple, and easy. So that's what the marketing should reflect as well. Mm. But it's all, for me, it's all very much interconnected. They're all facets of marketing, networking. And just to kind of come back to sort of Nick's point about sales, when we try and do something which it to me seems completely obvious, but doesn't always seem to happen, but marketing and sales need to work hand in hand. They are part of the same funnel. So that's what we try and do. And marketing, the marketing role is to build trust before people even get in the door. And then when they walk through the door, that sense of trust is completely reinforced. And is delivered, and the experience that they've expected and the marketing is delivered in the experience that they actually experience. So I think you can think about marketing, as I said, it's such a broad big term. So in terms of events, those personal interactions, you know, how Peter or Shalim talks to a customer, engages with a customer, that's all marketing. To the nice cup of coffee that comes out of the machine as that when they're waiting for their MOT, that's marketing. The comfy chair that they're sitting on, the non-chipped paint on the walls, the diffusers in the toilets, that's all marketing. Totally. It's that whole thing. It's creating that whole experience, and it's sort of, you know, I think the team at Tame Cars sort of, you know, really see that and are on board with that. But lots of businesses, I think, forget that.
1: Please do.
2: Just as a point on that, for someone who had obviously been in business for 27 years prior to meeting Lisa, one of the first things she did when we started working together was sort out the toilets. And it's very difficult as a business owner to connect how can I sell more cars by decorating the toilets, but that's the leap of faith, you know. And if you, the building that we work in now is exactly the same as the one she walked in nearly 3 years ago, in terms of it looks the same from the outside, but on the inside it's a whole different feel. And what we're doing with what they're doing with the marketing to deliver people to us is when they don't have to push a door anymore, the door opens for them. That's marketing. And when they walk in and they can hear the people, they can see the imagery, they understand that connectivity. Because generally, I think people think that the product that they're buying is going to be fine. They're more concerned about what's going to happen in the future or what's the barrier to me purchasing. And if you think about it, the next time you look for a restaurant in a town you've not been to before, when you search for the reviews, work out, are you trying to understand whether the food in the restaurant's any good, or are you trying to work out whether you can park, what the service is like, and those things? Because I think more people just assume that the food will be fine. It's about what's the experience going to be like. And I think the moment you tick off the experience bit, like, so if someone drives to us and they can't park, the product in the showroom might be absolutely perfect, but if they can't park, there's a black mark against us. We're having to come back. That customer will leave thinking, I couldn't park. So that, and I think as business owners generally, or bigger businesses, they don't put enough emphasis on the fact that being able to park or being able to walk into a building easily is marketing and does make a difference. And I think that's where Lisa's taught me more than anybody in the previous 27 years. And I'm lucky enough to be able to work with Becky, who is able to translate that in her way of marketing. So yeah, that makes sense to me.
1: Yeah, no, it's a really, really interesting point. And actually, I think sometimes some of the best marketing can come from when something goes wrong, where you don't expect a car to break, but it just breaks. What do you do about that? Or expect, a cup of coffee to fall on the floor. Like, what do you do about that? And I do think it's really, really fascinating and really clever how the businesses that are around for 30 years are able to really look back at, in terms of that experience they gave to customers over such a long period of time, because customers will really, really remember that. Becky, it's your turn. There has been a very, very high bar. I think Lisa claims she had the best song. I'm not so sure. But can you put The Avoidance of Doubt out of the way? What's your song choice and why have you picked it?
3: So my song choice is Oasis, Roll With It. And I've chosen this song for two reasons. One, I'm really desperate to get tickets again to see them next year. And I think if I put Oasis out there, maybe it will come back to me. But number two, I think it's a great song for business owners to just remember. We've got to roll with it. It's not an easy ride. And yeah, let Liam and Noel remind you of that.

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4: Welcome back to the Business Brunch here on Get Radio. Today we are talking about marketing, and we've got three wonderful local businesses to do that. But we're also talking about songs, and Becky has won. As somebody born in the 90s, Oasis will always win that game. let's go back to marketing, if that's okay. And I'm really keen to talk about scale, if that's okay, Becky, because I think one of the really great things about digital marketing is often once you get it right, you can quite easily spend more money and get more of that. Mm-hmm. Talk to us about scale and really those foundations you put in place in order to be able to scale, and how big is the ocean?
5: I mean, the foundations are simply getting it working. I think a lot of people don't put enough money into the digital side of things. They don't put enough budget into their paid campaigns, potentially to let it gather enough data to work properly. Mm. So getting that right to begin with is kind of finding the minimum viable amount to properly test it. Mm. And that looks different for different businesses, so I can't advise on what that number is. But don't go in with £100 thinking you can test it properly and get an answer of if it's going to work or not for you. Once you've found some potential with digital, with paid ads, scaling up, it can be easy. Google is great at asking for more money when it thinks it can spend more money. And sometimes it will just tell you to spend more money because it wants your money, and it's not always the best thing. So my advice there is don't necessarily always believe it needs more money if it's asking for it. It will show you various metrics to tell you the kind of potential that's out there within your target range as to what you can scale up with, which I would test in incremental amounts. Don't just go full throttle, let's go to the top and see what it does. It is gradually easing things up and seeing how how campaigns respond, seeing if it's bringing in additional conversions, but having clear targets around what you're happy to spend per sale, per lead is really important here, because then you can look at the numbers, you can say, okay, is scaling worth it for us or not? Because I've seen instances where people have tried to scale too quickly, the cost per lead suddenly shoots up, and then it's basically allowed Google to broaden things out far too much, and it's wasting money. So you've got to be really careful at doing it. But yeah, do it gradually and use the data to guide you would be my advice.
4: Amazing. I can't believe how quickly time's gone, and we are coming to the final stint of the show. The three of you have given such insight. But one of the things I would really love to allow a good amount of time for is to leave our listeners with a lasting top tip under the umbrella of marketing. It could be something we've spoken about already that you would love them to highlight in their notepads, because they're all Class A students and have all got 10 pages, of course, haven't they? Or it could be something I've not asked you about that you think would be really good for our listeners to remember. So Lisa, I'm going to pick on you first, if that's okay. What's your lasting top tip for our listeners?
6: Well, actually, mine's a bit of a challenge to the listeners. So nice. I am a firm believer that the thing that you are buying is not the thing that you are buying, in the sense that that's not that it's not about the thing. It's never about the thing. So it's always what the thing enables you to do or to be or to achieve, etc. So in the case of a car, it's rarely about the car per se. It's about the fact that what the car enables you to do, be whether it's transport your family around, whether it's go off on weekend trips to, you know, for some of the older customers we have at Tame Cars, it's really about that independence still and retaining their own sense of identity. So if you excuse the pun, the car is literally just the vehicle for the thing that the customer wants to achieve. So my challenge to people, because I think we forget that in our businesses quite a lot. So my challenge to people is to when they're going about their day-to-day lives and they're making purchases like we do all day, every day, to actually just stop for a few seconds and go, why am I buying this? So why am I buying that packet of biscuits when I've gone to the supermarket? It's not because it's either I'm treating myself, you know, it's been a tough day, or you're buying that thing that's popped up as because Becky's team have done a great job, has popped up on my Facebook feed, and I really, really, really need this new gadget in my kitchen. You know, why am I buying that? You know, because so I think to just so my challenge is to try and get people to just stop and think a little bit, and that hopefully will bring a bit of insight into their own businesses. So when you're making a purchase, it's not just about the phone, the glasses, why do you want new glasses? What is it that's driving you, is motivating you? And then you can try and translate that into your own business.
4: Amazing. Next up, Nick, what is your lasting top tip for the listeners?
7: Well, as a business owner and who's someone, and maybe someone who's looking to change their marketing or engage with someone new, I would, there's a few things, but you're not the expert. If you're employing people to do marketing, let them do the marketing. Let them explain to you and let them give them advice and let them, again, roll with it. And then hold them accountable. But if you're constantly as a business owner picking and trying to do it yourself, it doesn't work. You have to let the experts do the work, because it doesn't happen instantly. You have to give it time and money to be able to make it work. But if, like with anything, if you give things time generally, and you've got good people, it will work.
4: No, totally. Really good point there, Nick. And last but definitely not least, Becky, what is your lasting top tip to end the show?
5: don't try to be everywhere. Don't think you have to do pay-per-click, SEO, social media, leafleting, all of the marketings. Go back to looking at what your core objectives are and what's going to make the difference, and be in those good places where your customers are going to be, and focus on doing that really well.
4: Amazing. No, really, really good advice. And I'm going to have a top tip. In my final 10 seconds, reach out to the three of these great businesses. They're all great people. And I think you can see how the three of them have collaborated with each other. Just evidences that. So go and follow them all on LinkedIn, and have a look at their websites. But that is the end of the show. So thank you so much, the three of you, for your time and such an honest, discussion. So thank you for that. Just a reminder, we've had Becky Hopkin of Digital Gearbox, Lisa Benson of Cotswold Marketing Agency, and Nick Allen of Tame Cars. And we've been speaking all about the world of marketing. And just a reminder, you can listen to this show every Sunday on the radio or online at 11 a.m. If you would prefer podcast, do look out for the podcast version, which is released on the Monday morning on every major podcast platform. Or if you'd like to see my lovely guests, do look out for the video version on the Get Radio Facebook page and their website every Tuesday. But for now, whatever you do,
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17: Counter-terrorism police are leading the investigation that saw several men arrested for explosives offences near an RAF base. That from the Press Association, which also reports that the police operation near the village of Welford in Gloucestershire was not intelligence-led, meaning investigators had not known about any potential plot in advance. Villagers have been evacuated from their homes near RAF Fairford. That's used by the US Air Force. Our Army's explosives experts are now examining vehicles there. The Labour Party conference has kicked off today in Liverpool. Prime Minister Andy Burnham will be the main event. He criticised the government last year at fringe meetings. James Matthewson is a former Labour spokesperson and tells us this is very much the new Prime Minister's event.
18: Make no mistake, this is Andy Burnham's party. This is his opportunity to celebrate his victory, his leadership of the Labour Party, albeit not an entirely democratic process yet. We haven't had a general election, but expect to see him outlining the message of hope and positivity.
17: Residents from across North Oxfordshire are being encouraged to take the next step in their careers at this autumn's Banbury Jobs Fair. It's taking place at Banbury Town Hall on Wednesday from 10am until 1pm. Everyone is welcome. Bicester residents are invited to take part in a free public art workshop at Garth Park today. Led by local artists, attendees can learn stencil making skills. The event's part of a broader town centre regeneration scheme being run by Cherwell District Council. And a goal deep into added time saw Oxford City snatch a 1-1 draw with Morecambe in their National League North fixture yesterday. The result leaves the Hoops sitting third in the table, just 3 points behind leaders Hereford. That's the latest from Get Radio News. I'm John Collins. Get
19: 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Weekend afternoons with Michael Lyons Jewellers in Witney. 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

remember that changed. And I traveled around the world, think where you living at now. I heard you moved to Austin, got an apartment and settled down. And every once in a while, I start texting, write a pair.

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4: Aerial footage from an RAF base where police have declared a major incident appears to show a bomb disposal robot roaming between three white vans. Prime Minister Andy Burnham's receiving updates on the incident near RAF Fairford. Gloucestershire police say people living in the nearby village of Welford have been evacuated from their homes. It follows the arrest of several men on suspicion of explosives offences. 10 people have been suspended or removed from duty after a possible data breach of the NHS records of three-year-old Noah Woods. He's the toddler who was found dead in a lake earlier this month after going missing in Suffolk. Rugby legend Kevin Sinfield starts his latest challenge in honour of his teammate and friend Rob Burrow today. It'll see him run an ultra marathon every day for the next 7 days. He's already raised more than £11 million for motor neurone disease charities. And the first live show of the new Strictly Come Dancing series attracted a peak of 5 million viewers, according to the BBC. It was the first live show for the new presenting team. That's the latest from Radio News Hub. I'm John Collins.
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0: 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Need wedding rings quickly? 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
2: Which, incidentally, I didn't turn up for any of my exams. 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No, I don't have a single qualification. Yeah. 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Straight, you know, first professional recording experience in the studio at Abbey Road. How about that?
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9: Counter-terrorism police are leading the investigation that has seen several men arrested for explosives offences near an RAF base. That from the Press Association, which also reports that the operation near the village of Welford in Gloucestershire was not intelligence-led, meaning investigators had not known about any potential plot targeting RAF Fairford in advance. Rugby legend Kevin Sinfield starts his latest epic fundraising challenge today. As he raises money for the Motor Neurone Disease Association, he's taking on seven ultra-marathons inside 7 days. England's first game since the World Cup saw them lose 3-2 to the winners of that tournament, Spain. The game at Wembley last night was both sides' Nations League opener. The first live show of the new Strictly Come Dancing series attracted a peak of 5 million viewers. The BBC says that over the course of a 2.5-hour programme, an average of 4.8 million people tuned in. And the UK ticket holder, who won a life-changing £111 million in Friday's Euro Millions draw, has come forward to claim their prize. That's the latest from Radio News Hub. I'm John Collins.
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0: 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Auspicious Nation.
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10: Aerial footage from an RAF base where police have declared a major incident appears to show a bomb disposal robot roaming between three white vans. Prime Minister Andy Burnham's receiving updates on the incident near RAF Fairford. Gloucestershire police say people living in the area of Welford have been evacuated from their homes. The force's assistant chief constable is Richard O'Cone.
11: So at around 12:45 a.m. today, police received a call relating to three suspicious vehicles travelling towards RAF Fairford. Armed officers responded and subsequently arrested five men on suspicion of committing offences under the Explosives Act.
10: The Palestinian death toll from the almost three-year Israel-Hamas war has surpassed 74,000, according to Gaza's health ministry. 10 people have been suspended or removed from duty after a possible data breach of the NHS records of the three-year-old toddler who was found dead after going missing in Suffolk earlier this month. Kevin Sinfield will start his latest charity challenge in honour of his teammate and friend Rob Burrow today as he raises money for motor neurone disease charities. That's the latest from Radio News Hub. I'm John Collins. Get ready.
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12: Counter-terror police are leading an investigation that has seen 5 men arrested for explosive offences near an RAF base. The Press Association says the police operation near the village of Welford in Gloucestershire was not intelligence-led. The Assistant Chief Constable of Gloucestershire Police is Richard O'Cone.
13: A 400-metre cordon has been put in place around the vehicles while the Army's explosive, ordnance, disposal unit examined them. As a precaution, around 85 households have been advised to evacuate while these examinations take place.
12: First Minister Michelle O'Neill has been accused of breaking the law after joining protesters blocking the Garavaki Road in Northern Ireland. Thousands gathered to oppose an Orange Order parade through the area. And the UK ticket holder, who won a life-changing £111 million in the EuroMillions draw, has come forward to claim their prize. They matched all 5 main numbers, as well as the lucky stars in Friday's draw. That's the latest from Radio News Hub. I'm Dave Cronin.
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6: And if you don't mind, I'm going to give a top tip for the Oxfordshire business owner listening. 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I think give opportunities, push out of comfort zone. And I think that a great example here this morning is NGI Finance. They put two of their absolute superstars on the radio, which I'm sure is a little bit stressful putting up with.

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1: Every other Thursday from 9, Rich and Deadly throw anecdotes, musical indifference, interviews with Oxfordshire's music scene, past and present, into the Melting Pot.
2: Well, I'll tell you what, I'd love to hear Napalm Death cover that. I think that would actually, you know, would work quite well. But that original version is great. I mean, the Natty and Broody Woody version is a fantastic, you know, pop classic. But I'd say different versions of a great song. Yeah.
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2: 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We'll be hiding behind the desk because you're quite big lads.

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4: A major incident's been declared and villagers have been evacuated from their homes near RAF Fairford following the arrest of five men on suspicion of explosives offences. Gloucestershire Police have told us that a number of properties have been evacuated in the Welford area after they were called to reports of suspicious vehicles approaching the base. Richard O'Conn is the Assistant Chief Constable of Gloucestershire Police.
5: Work to establish the full nature of this incident is ongoing, and we are in constant communication with our partners both locally and nationally. In particular, we are working closely with our partners in counter-terrorism policing.
4: The DUP has called for unanimous condemnation of First Minister Michelle O'Neill after she joined protesters blocking the Garavaki Road in Portadown. Thousands gathered to oppose the return of the contentious Drumcree Orange Order parade. And Strictly Come Dancing's first live show of the new series attracted a peak of 5 million viewers. That's the latest from Radio News Hub. I'm Dave Cronin.
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2: 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We have lots of older versions of Monopolies, which is nice. And then there's games like Tri-Tactics. There's all sorts. But what's really lovely is seeing people see the game and clock exactly that memory that you've just described, which is them playing it with their grandparents when they were younger.
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12: 5 men have been arrested over a suspected terror plot targeting RAF Fairford in Gloucestershire. US President Donald Trump says the suspects were looking to do big damage and had been under surveillance for some time, praising the UK police response as amazing. Prime Minister Andy Burnham says the government will always take every step necessary to protect the country and has paid tribute to the police and armed forces. Richard Ocon is the Assistant Chief Constable of Gloucestershire Police and spoke to reporters earlier.
13: Police received a call relating to 3 suspicious vehicles travelling towards RAF Fairford. Armed officers responded and subsequently arrested 5 men on suspicion of committing offences under the Explosives Act.
12: Northern Ireland Secretary Chris Bryant has appealed for calm amid the continuing standoff over the Orange Order parade on Garvaki Road. And author Matt Haig has revealed he was phobic about seeking help after suffering a breakdown in his 20s that left him suicidal. That's the latest from Radio News Hub. I'm Dave Cronin.
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0: 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I'm going to round this chat off by how we got introduced from Deadly, who does the Mouse Report. He's messaged me with a pun of someone who we've mentioned and chatted about, and it's all come full circle when Deadly says, for an animal celebrity, John Ottaway.
1: Oh, that's good. I like that. Yeah, I don't know why. I'm annoyed at myself for just thinking of Seal.
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0: 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Michael's so passionate about it, he put his name above the door.
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Oxfordshire.

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2: 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Just get there and run some on your terms. That's great advice.
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9: 5 men have been arrested over a suspected terror plot targeting RAF Fairford in Gloucestershire. Prime Minister Andy Burnham says the government will always take every step necessary to protect the country and has paid tribute to the police and armed forces. Richard O'Conn is the Assistant Chief Constable of Gloucestershire Police.
10: The emergency services have well-rehearsed plans for dealing with major incidents such as this. Work to establish the full nature of this incident is ongoing, and we are in constant communication with our partners both locally and nationally. In particular, we are working closely with our partners in counter-terrorism policing.
9: The DUP has called for unanimous condemnation of First Minister Michelle O'Neill after she joined protesters blocking the Garavaki Road in Portadown. Thousands gathered to oppose the return of the contentious Drumcree Orange Order Parade. And Billy Ray Cyrus says he's adjusting to a world without Dolly Parton, 1 month after her death, aged 80. That's the latest from Radio News Hub. I'm Dave Cronin.
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